0: The Derby bus service pricing for broom trips have changed. For an adult, it is $80, and for same-day return, it is $120. For children, it is $60, with the same-day return being $80, and for an infant, it is $20. The bus leaves Derby on Monday at 5 a.m., and later on in the afternoon, it leaves Broome at 12:30 p.m. On Wednesday, the bus leaves Derby at 6 a.m., and later on leaves Broome at 1:30 p.m. On Friday, it leaves Derby at 6 a.m., and later on in the afternoon, it leaves Broome at 2 p.m.
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0: Hey, Bill and Gunnar, welcome to Black Lord Tribal Edition. Murumu here with you today. The re-emergence of The Voice and, of course, Pauline Hanson travelling overseas and talking there. Hey, Bill and Gunnar, welcome to Black Lord Tribal Edition. Murumu here with you today. And we've got Yirilim and Ganyara in the studio. And we're, well, it's been a while. People have been out and about and doing things and interstate and international state and all that kind of stuff. But it's been a busy week with the news in terms of the re-emergence of The Voice and, of course, Pauline Hanson travelling overseas and talking there. Ganyara, good to see you. A bit cold recently, but I guess that Pauline Hanson's been pretty busy on the international circuit, and it's been an interesting turnout. She did well at the press club there a few weeks ago, and One Nation, the polls went up, and now it's down a little bit, and she's out and about, and she's probably enjoying the limelight.
1: Yeah, she sure is. Look, you know, she's really hot on the trail at present of the White Australia policy, you know. Meanwhile, up home we got frost, you know, in the good country today. So beautiful weather, of course, but we're not going to complain. But Pauline makes up for it, you know. She really brightens my day because as an Indigenous Australian, she should be, out making the policies for Australia. You know, this is what the white Australians want. This is what the Indigenous Australians want. That's what I keep saying. Pauline's a good Indigenous Australian. She really is. You know, her identity is created inside Australia, so it must be Australian. So that's Indigenous to the Commonwealth of Australia, the paper Australia, not the country, not the landmass, because her country is over in Wales. And I see, yes, she's been out and about spruiking that it's great to be white. You know, it's good to be white. Okay, no worries. We don't have colour in our mob. You know, we're not that way inclined to, through sovereignty, say there's colour involved, because there's not. This is human stuff. This is real biological things that are, you know, having the ability to make law. You mean the sovereignty that was always here? Because if Pauline talks about sovereignty, whole different ball game. Her country is over in Wales. That's where her mob come from.
0: Yeah, this is the irony about it's okay to be white and whatnot, and I don't have an issue with that. I mean, you know, but European blood and everything else, that's not the real issue. The real issue is about how people take it on face value and judge people by the colour of their skin. And, you know, there is a bit of this, what would they say, white oppression or whatever. But at the end of the day, you know, you're going back to Europe to talk about, you know, it's okay to be white and stuff, then it's a bit ironic that she's heading back there to try and muster some sort of support as well.
1: Well, where she went to, you know, and that's the thing. I found it very strange that she done an interview with Tommy Robinson. You know, I've never met the bloke. That's his on-air name, if you want to put it that way. It's not his real name. But I think he's been convicted of a few crimes, you know, over his time. But it's the very far right element, you know, that you've got to come out here to save the land, you know, the white Australia on the Australian continent, on the continent that they didn't acquire properly. You know, they didn't get sovereignty over the continent. So this is sort of very strange that they talk like this. You know, we've got to come out and we've got to subjugate them blackfellas out there. You know, oh, this is, we can't have multiculturalism. We can't have other people competing with us, you know. We can't have the Muslims coming in competing with us. We can't have the Chinese coming in competing with us on the stolen land. You know, what a hide that the Yellow Horde would come down. This is Pauline's word, that the Yellow Horde would come and seize the land that the white Australians had stolen off the Aboriginal people that they didn't acquire properly. So it's very strange, very ironic. But she's now dealing with a far right, you know, who has been convicted of crime. If I was Pauline and I was going to talk about this, you know, I'd be not aligning myself with very far right or very far left or very far anything. You've got to be down the middle, because Australia is a combination of everything. The Commonwealth of Australia, which is the multicultural world, comprises of everybody. Black, white or brindle, it doesn't matter. race, colour, creed, it doesn't matter. That's the Commonwealth of Australia. And that's what I'm saying. The Indigenous Australian, you know, Pauline is one. We're not talking about the Murray sitting under the tree. He's not an Indigenous Australian. He is. If he's in his proper capacity, he belongs to his tribe who owns the land. Remember, Australia doesn't own the land. They didn't get the place because the Uluru Statement made it very clear. The Voice made it very clear that they didn't acquire the land properly. This was still in the ownership of the tribes. So what's Pauline talking about when she talks about making the white Australia?
0: Yirrlum, I think this is just quite funny that she's gone all the way over to London, because London's been multicultural for hundreds of years, being an international port. The Romans were there. Londinium is a Latin term. So I think one of the things is that, pardon me, it's sort of like it's just a political ploy to try and gather more support and sustain her maybe to an election, or try and gain more support here and internationally. But it's not fixing the problem.
2: No, of course. Yeah, it's very, unfortunately, very shallow. You know, if that's the perspective you have of either yourself or other people, that it relates only to the outside of a person, the skin color of a person, it's not going to take you down any path that's going to be beneficial to anybody, including yourself. And of course, you know, here, as Ganyara just said, you know, we've got a country that has been invaded from outside without any agreements. There's no sovereignty, has changed hands. So, you know, the Yidinji stands as it should, and as all the other nations of this country should stand, as the sovereign people.
0: And mind you, like, while we've been with the SYG, that is, it's not about race. And race-based politics is not sustainable. We know that. The tribes know it. And that's why, like, tribal adoption and other things are very serious matters, whether you're black fella, white fella, and there's numerous cases where people were shipwrecked, you know, in Cooktown area, for example. A man or a woman there was adopted in and was speaking language, and same in the Torres Straits. There was a woman there that wrote a book about her experiences there that were positive. So these are things that are even in the Bible, when Joseph was sold into slavery, he became Egyptian. He had an Egyptian name, and he was second in charge of Egypt at one point. So it's like it's a bit of a furphy in that it's a dangerous game to start playing politics when it comes to race, because even the royal family in the UK has got German, Greek, it's very multicultural. So where does it start and where does it end?
1: Well, how far are we going to go back? This is the question, you know. We go right back to the start where there was only one or two humans on the place. Three or four, five or six. Aren't these all your apical ancestors? We go back far enough, we're all related to each other. So once we start getting into this, like Pauline is doing in the "It's Okay to Be White," you're starting to bring race into politics, and that's not the place for it. Politics is about governing a nation under law, by law, and it's a paper nation. Show me the biological Commonwealth of Australia. Show me the real Commonwealth of Australia. I want to go and see and feel and touch it, not the piece of paper hanging on the wall. Then I want to go and see and feel and touch the Indigenous Australians. Hang on. We're all biological things walking around on the place that humans want to call Australia. But I want to go and see the line on the ground that said, this here is Queensland from New South Wales. This here is Queensland from Northern Territory. I want to see the line. I want to see the mark where it's actually where the continent has broken. You know?
0: Yeah, you're not going to see it. You'll see landmarks and natural landmarks and man-made landmarks that are tribal and names that describe the you know, the original description or the native description or title of those areas. The thing that you're talking about is very foreign. It's young. It's only been here for a couple of hundred years, 150 years in this part of the world, and less in fewer than that in places like Machang or Pomperau or, you know, Edward River. So these are, you know, even in Bentinck Island, I think it was only in the 60s, and Pintubi 9 in the 80s, they found mob there in their, you know, traditional lifestyle. And then, so it's all, you know, they're still discovering or coming across rather, you know, people in the Amazon and everywhere else. So, you know, we all know that the Europeans were not the first ones there, and that there's an original naming convention and protocol for land all over the world. And that's what people need to realise.
1: Absolutely. Look, the problem with the politics that we have today is that the White Australia policy was very discriminatory. It was set up by white fellas for white fellas to claim country that wasn't theirs. That's the argument. That is the end of the argument. You know, I'm just trying to think of the politician's name down in Victoria said the Aboriginal people should be thankful that we come along and we give them running water, thankful that we gave them food. Hang on. The food was free before. It was running around. It was some of the freshest food. The water was fresh. It was some of the best water in the world. And yet they've got to be thankful for losing that and getting some running water out of a tap. Now, this just doesn't make sense. But what I'm trying to get back to with Pauline is that she's trying to continue this old concept, you know, that it's okay to be white. She's trying to get the white fella on side, get those who are a bit redneck, you know, you scratch them a little bit and the red always shows on the back of the neck. Get them to start standing up for her, you know, because she's worried about the yellow horde, you know, when she was, they asked her, are you xenophobic? What's that, you know? Please explain. Remember the old please explain statement. Well, if she's not smart enough to understand what xenophobia is and she's in politics at the time, she really shouldn't be there. She's not understanding the bigger picture of stuff. So Pauline has had a lot to learn, but I see she's getting a lot more aggressive in her position that it's not a multicultural Australia. This should be a white Australia. She's meeting with these people like that, you know. So she's really saying that if I meet with Tommy, I'm going to start to push the white Australia agenda again. And is that going to relegate the Aboriginal people, the owners, is that going to relegate them to a subjugated position again like what they were? They're still subjugated to the Commonwealth of Australia, you know. Yidinji tries to enforce its laws, and it's being subjugated. No, you can't enforce your law because our law is superior. The Australian law is the superior one. That's subjugation. That's forced subjugation. That's crimes against humanity.
0: Yeah, and we just had a woman walk in. Hey, good morning, good afternoon. And, good morning. How are the Parramatta Eels going?
3: Oh, I don't talk about Parramatta.
0: But, I mean, we're having a good yarn here about, you know, really – In a sense, we're talking about black fella, white fella. It doesn't matter. Mm. It's the spirit of things, and if that person follow the law, and which law they're going to follow. So, you know, we got white friends, you know, Asian friend. We don't care about them things, but what we're talking about now is like Pauline Hanson. She's got some issues to talk about, fair enough, and there's a lot of frustration inside of Australia. But dividing people up into this colour and that colour is going backwards.
3: Yeah. You know, it's early on 60 Minutes last night, about 10 o'clock, and, oh, boy, I wouldn't like to be an issue. See, even like Aboriginal law, it's a powerful thing. We was here first, and they brought smoke and alcohol and chasing us around and, you know, doing these things which they shouldn't be doing, and they still can't have the power, you know, even today. See, if I married even in our meetings today, that people want to take over, you know, people who have been married into us, you know, they want to take the reins and tell us what to do, you know, tell me what to do. It doesn't work that way. I had Pauline Hanson there last night about 11:30 or something, and that fellow was interviewing him, and she went over London and all this and that, and he's on dangerous ground there. She said Australia belongs to her, and she's not even from here. She doesn't know really what it's all about in Australia, you know?
0: Well, she should have bought the Yidinji shields back from London Museum and other places, if she really cared.
3: I forgot about that too, yeah.
0: But, yeah, that's true. What you were saying, I think it's really important that and this is where the Yidinji government is leading the way. It's not about the race. It's about the identity, and using that correctly with the law that's been here that precedes Australian law or British law and any other law, whether it's Roman law or whatever. So that's where I think we're focused on that, and that's a good thing.
1: Well, I like when Bumi just said, Pauline claims Australia is hers. Good. She can have Australia because we got our country. She can have that paper, Australia. You know that Commonwealth of Australia? She can have it. Have it right and put it where it fits, you know. But this is your dingy country. And no ifs, no buts. It hadn't been sold out. It hadn't been given away. It hadn't been ceded. Nothing. So this is your dingy country. So that means if we got this country, then all the mother mob got all their country. So she can take her Australia and put it where she likes. It's got no say here, technically, because they're forcing us to be subjugated by their laws. Our laws are still here. They've said our law. They said the Aboriginal law is still here. They see it in native title determination. They see it everywhere, even in The Voice. They said them Aboriginal people own that place under their law. Well, their law, not Australian law, their law. So do you want to be the owner? Oh, yes, I want to go back and be the owner. Well, Pauline, you can go and be the owner of wherever you want to come from. No two ways. I'm not going to argue with that. She can go back to Wales and own there. She belonged there. She can own it.
0: Yeah, it's a good country. I've been there, you know, a long time ago, you know, and I watched some football over there, watched Liverpool play in there, and that was a very good time. And the Welsh people have got strong language. They got their language there. They got their law, and that's good, you know. But if she's going to be here, she's going to have to follow the law of the land. And if she's worth every bit of what she says, and if she's got honour and integrity, she should do that, because there's no, you know, when we're talking about God and Jesus and things like that, Jesus never said, oh, you're a Samaritan or you're this, that, and the other. He said, no, everyone's going to come to me because we all one. And that's the truth, because we believe that God made everybody. So, and if we're made in his image, then who's to say, oh, you know, you're white or you're black and you should go here and you can't go there and all that kind of rubbish. You're going to be very, very careful, because when you go to meet the Maker, you're going to be in a position that you probably don't want to be in.
1: Well, I think in that good book somewhere it says, don't pledge your soul to something that's fake or false or whatever. If you look at citizenship, you've got to pledge your soul. I pledge to do this. You go and read the preamble of the Citizenship Act. That's the legal document that they make incoming citizens read. They make you read that. I pledge loyalty to. Hang on a sec. There's a good book says something about that. And isn't that good book the grand norm of the Commonwealth of Australia that Pauline wants to claim to own? Yeah, Pauline, you can claim to own that book. You can claim to own that Commonwealth of Australia Constitution. You can own that book all you like. But you're going to sell your soul against the good book that's the grand norm for that one. Hang on a sec. You'll be very careful. Because now all of a sudden you're now coveting another man's land. You're taking someone's land. You're taking their stuff. So Pauline has to be very careful what she actually wants to claim and do. So I'm just saying, you know, there's talking, like you just mentioned, there's the revisit of The Voice. Wonder why they're revisiting The Voice again.
0: Well, let's talk about that after the break. You're listening to Black Law Tribal Edition right across the country today. Thanks to our friends at Bumma Bipra Media, 98.7 FM. And if you're listening to this in Australia, it's via the National Indigenous Radio Service. We got the King and we got Countryman here. We'll be back after the message.

0: Yeah, welcome back to the show. Now, it looks like The Voice is getting, another facelift, if we can say that, or, an upgrade potentially. And what's Albanese on about there, Gnara?
1: Well, it's a revisit of the Uluru Statement, you know, because they made these, because the Prime Minister stands up when this comes out and we pledge to do this, give him a voice, and we pledge to make a Makarrata, and we pledge, you know. And it was all either false and lies, which is going against what it says in the good book that makes Australia what it is, or they've got to start to do it. Now, the majority of Australians voted down The Voice. Okay, they don't want to have a voice in our constitution. Not that it meant much. You know, it was probably the right thing to do, because why should some group of Australians, some group of Indigenous Australians have a voice over all the rest of the other Indigenous Australians? And I use the word Indigenous very specifically there. Specifically, it is to say that all Australian identities are created subject to the Australian Constitution. So they're all Indigenous to the Commonwealth of Australia. I'm not talking about them old Murray who sit under a tree who claims to be Indigenous. He Indigenous to his country, but not Australia. Like Bumi here, he Indigenous to Yidinji, not Australia, because he got his law and his country still there. The law's still there. So he's Indigenous to there, not the Commonwealth of Australia. So all the rest of them, if you want to be an Australian, you're Indigenous to the Commonwealth of Australia. But they rightly voted down a voice, and there should be no, like Pauline, there should be no special group. Pauline wants to talk about the white Australia. It's good to be white, you know. It's good to be white. It's good to be black. It doesn't matter. But this is now about where legal identities are created. If they're all created in Australia, that's all right. They're okay. They're all Indigenous. But we're going back to The Voice now. They've got to do a treaty or a Makarrata. They're talking about that now, the Uluru Statement. Why do they need to do a treaty? If they're the boss and own the place, why do they need to do a treaty? Maybe Australia didn't acquire the land properly. I don't see Bumi here getting around the piece of paper with his ancestor's signature on the bottom saying, oh, we've ceded this country to the British, or we've ceded it to the Commonwealth of Australia. Because if they had that, they would be running that out everywhere. Look what we got here. Bumi's ancestors have sold the country out. So you don't say nothing up there. You know, Gundjarabai's ancestors, you signed here, you've sold your country out.
0: Mm.
1: They've got nothing, which is why they said in the Uluru Statement they own that place under their law, and their sovereignty coexists with the sovereignty of Australia. So Australia doesn't have complete sovereignty. It can't have, because they set it back there. If there's law still existing from before, it can't be complete sovereignty. It cannot be. So the Aboriginal people hold sovereignty, and Australia's claiming to have a quasi-form of sovereignty. It's all make-believe. So, Pauline, you're welcome to your Commonwealth of Australia. You can have your Australia.
0: Yeah, it's one of those things where we can use their evidence and their documentation to point out what their inconsistencies, basically, or their hypocrisy, whatever you want to label it. But it doesn't fix the problem if you're just pointing at it. So, obviously, Yidinji is going the extra mile to try and help out, saying, look, we want you to be here, but you're going to have to come under us, as Uncle would say. But that's a true story. If for me, once I accepted the name Murumu and I was given that name, by me accepting that name, I'm saying, yeah, Yidinji is the boss. So that's where if you go somewhere, you might get a different name. You're under their law. Same with Australia. You taking that name and using their piece of paper, you under King Charles. So, because you're under his law. So, but you can have different name and different time where you are from. In Central Australia, you might be called this one. In here, you might be called this one. And another place, you might be called different name. And sometimes you can go in between them things, but you can only act as one at one time. You can't hold two of them at the same time and saying, I'm this. So the Yidinji law is here. It's living. The Yidinji people serve a living creator, or a living God, we would say. And so the law is there. And King Charles knows this. And I'm sure Pauline Hanson knows this. So people should be putting it on them. Well, if you're built on a Christian country, let's say, if Australia is a Christian country, if you can explain it or describe it like that, But they might say it's a Christian country because they've got the Bible there and in the courts and all that stuff. Then you should act like it. Is that true or not?
2: That's true, yeah.
0: Yeah, you talk there.
2: Like this house, where Canberra, you know, they've got some ladies working there. And to me, I don't think so. They really don't know what they're talking about. But that's good they do. So, like we say, poke them there, you know, like the government. And to talk for the land, you got to live that land as you lived it before, you know. Like sometimes, most of the time, I say, you got to come back. Come back with me, you know. We're still here. It's still our home. And I had to run it because they're always growling. And there's somebody need to go in that office then to the Canberra, you know, and talk up instead of going with them, you know. Because here, there's some big shots over here. We had a meeting with land council, land this and all this and that, and they don't know how to bring it out to you, you know. They want to nurse you and stop you, you know, and you're a good boy, you know, and all this and that. And don't go that way, you know. See, we're not going to give up. We're not going to stop. Let the government say no, we'll still go, you know, the yes and no vote. They'll put anything up, you know.
0: Yeah, the Indigenous Nation's not a little baby. Yeah. Gunyara, it's not a baby. And that's where I think the confusion is now that, you know, we know what the law is, not only that, but we know how to act on the international level now, albeit limited because of, you know, it is a new venture, so to speak. But the foundation is there, and it's very clear that international actors know who we are and what we're doing and how we're different to Australia.
1: Look, the old empire is slowly dying. There's no ifs and no buts about it, which is why Pauline is over in the motherland, you know, talking about it's okay to be white. It really is okay to be white. I don't have a beef with that. It's okay to be white, black, brindle, doesn't matter. But poor old Pauline is over in the motherland talking about the Commonwealth of Australia that she owns, which is good. She can own Australia all she likes. It's here subjugating the Aboriginal people. It's forced subjugation. It's forced assimilation. And the rest of the world know that, which is why I'm saying the old empire is sort of going down. But we're trying to protect the people who are unaware of this stuff. You know, the only part I disagree with what Bumi said there was that these people like, and even yourself, when you said Pauline must know, Pauline doesn't have a clue. Otherwise, she wouldn't be using race in politics. You know, Pauline should know what the legal identity is. She should know that she's seen through a piece of paper legally. Look, we're all biological.
0: Ignorance of the law is no excuse.
1: Absolutely.
0: So she should know.
1: She should know, but I don't think she's capable of knowing. I really struggle. Otherwise, she wouldn't be using race. And they wouldn't be revisiting the voice concept or the Uluru Statement again if they understood this stuff, you know. So I know at the highest legal level they'll understand.
0: Mm.
1: But when you get down into the lower echelons of politics, I see Malcolm Roberts got a bit of flack the other day, you know. So he's, once again, they're asking him to, or asking Pauline to distance himself from one of the senators, you know, that are One Nation, you know. Distance yourself here because of what you said online before. You know, you said that the world is make-believe and that the Jews own everything and all this stuff, you know. So this sort of playing into politics, it was very, very real. You know, this is Senator Roberts saying that, look, there's enough rubbish going on in the world, let alone having people like that throw fuel on the fire. You know, we don't need that. So One Nation has a few problems when they become, like they say, One Nation. It's not. They are making it a very divisive nation by just mentioning races, by mentioning creeds, by mentioning colour. You know, you can't do that. Look, we're on this one planet together. We're on a little blue dot sitting in the middle of nowhere. We've got to look after the blue dot and look after each other. And that's what Uncle's saying there. Yeah. When you come on country, you're part of our country.
0: That's right. You know, and but I can't it baffles me that I think they know what they're doing, and being divisive is a political instrument. So, you know, it's like even in the Bible, the Samaritans, like half-caste mob, half-Jewish, half-this, half, and that's what they were using here to take away the babies from Stolen Generation, where Uncle was saying that his father used to put charcoal on babies to claim them to stop them from being taken. So it's an old tactic, and it's been around for thousands of years. But the thing is that whether they know the legal background of personalities and stewardship, that's another matter. But the spirit of antagonizing and to win, sometimes that, you know, is a negative tactic, and I'm sure they're aware of it.
3: Absolutely, they're aware of it. Yeah, and, you know, it's a shame that, like you said, there is ego at play. You know, that's where the world is being challenged mostly by at the moment, is the rampant running amok of all the different desires and wants that people have within them, and it's their own personal desires. They're not interested, and that's sort of the job of anyone working in politics and administration, that you are here for the people. That's sort of the idea of democracy, that you are voted in for the people. And yet you mostly hear as politicians like Pauline Hanson running their own show, trying to do the things that suit them rather than the real thing. And, you know, we use the word Indigenous so often on our show, and it's the whole point is about legal. What are you legally? It's all about what's written down. And that's where Gunyara continuously calls Pauline Hanson Indigenous, which must make a lot of people, original people of this country, cringe to hear it said. And you know, and the it's a legal term. That's sort of the whole thing. Because, you know, growing up, I've heard so often, so many of the terms that we now use are so embedded within us that we don't sort of realize that we're talking about law, L-A-W. You know, it's just we think that's the way things are, and obviously it's not. You know, it's about the legality of things and who's going to enforce it. You know, you do the wrong thing inside the Australian legal system, well, then you're going to get hammered by the police that administer it.
0: Yeah, and you know, she may know, she may not know, but the thing is that, you know, in Matthew 24, in the good book, it talks about the signs of the end times, and it'll be kingdom against kingdom, rumours of wars and all this kind of stuff. But also it talks about the love of many will wax cold. So people will stop caring about each other. You know, one of the things I love up this way is that, you know, people sort of know the neighbour and whether you get on with them or not, that's another thing. But at least there's a relationship there, and cyclones and all these natural things that happen up this way, you sort of go and say hello, you fellas all right? And so, you know, but the world is sort of moving away from that, where it's becoming hyper-individualistic. And social media is rife of just people fighting, or videos of people filming their spouse cheating, or this kind of stuff. And there's a lot of negative stuff out there. So in the end times, we're talking about there'll be a spirit of Christ and the spirit of Antichrist. So racism is Antichrist. Even Blind Freddy could see that. But that's what I'm saying. It's whether they're doing it on purpose or not, you know. It's very dangerous for them to even participate in that kind of stuff. I'm not saying everyone's perfect. We're not. But the thing is that you don't need to stoop to that level. That's what we keep saying here. You don't need to talk about white fella, black fella, and just cut them in half so they fight against each other, because that's not our way.
1: That appears to be the democratic Australian way, isn't it? Otherwise they wouldn't be talking about it. If that's exactly what it appears to be. You know, oh, he's Chinese. Well, you can't have that yellow horde here. Hang on a sec. You know, it's not for them to say who can be here or who can't be here, but that's the Australian democratic way to make politics so divisive. You know, it's totally wrong. That's not democracy. But the Commonwealth of Australia is foreign to here. That's the main thing. That's why they revisit in the Uluru Statement. They're going back saying, oh, we might have to do a deal with some mob around here, which is what we tried to offer them 10 years ago. Remember going down to Canberra 10 years ago and saying, look, we've got to do a deal. We've got to work something out, an MOU. Let's work towards that. Not an MOU for the Strait of Hormuz, you know, none of that sort of stuff. Let's, when you put your name to the pad, keep it. Don't make, you know, I'm going to go against it. So this is what I'm saying. We need to do something to work forward to let Australians be here. Those Indigenous Australians, which Pauline Hanson has won. Not the Aboriginal bloke. Not him. He know where he belongs on his country. He know he belonged there, but the Indigenous Australians, Pauline and Bob Catter and Anthony Albanese and all of them, Tony Abbott, they're Indigenous Australian. just like any of the Aboriginal people who hold an Australian identity, that identity is Indigenous to the Commonwealth of Australia, not to the land. So them one, we can't mix up biological with the abstract, which is the, or the physical with the abstract, which is make-believe stuff. You know, the Commonwealth of Australia, show me where the line is in the sea now, says when a boat go over that line, he's now entered Australia. You show me that line on the sea and I'll go and agree with you. You show me how you can separate out. Otherwise, it's an abstract concept. There's no ifs and no buts about it. That's why they've got to revisit the Uluru Statement, say we've got to do a deal. We've got to go back to treaty part.
0: Mm.
1: Are they trying to lose the election? I don't know, because Pauline's on the rise by talking white Australia and Anthony Albanese's crew are talking about let's go and revisit the Uluru Statement. They'll lose votes. Is this done on purpose? What's the game with these politics?
0: Well, it'd be interesting what the AFP would be thinking, because they've indicated and identified that the white nationalism is a threat to the Commonwealth of Australia. So if that's the case, then how is One Nation helping or with the situation? Is it helping or is it actually potentially causing harm to the Commonwealth? That would be an interesting conversation to hear behind closed doors about, you know, what kind of impact it's having with and what type of people are rocking up to these meetings. You know, I do support that people can have their own opinions and express them logically and with intelligence. You know, there's nothing wrong with intelligent disagreement. But the thing is that if you're going to have this conversation, you're going to have to explain white Australia. You know, you're going to have to explain why white Australians poisoned the waterholes and the flour and the blankets and said statements like Aboriginal people weren't smart enough to even cast a vote. You know, all these things that we know in historical documents, Isaacs and
1: Higgins,
0: Higgins and even people like Lang Hancock and Joe Bjelke-Petersen. And, you know, this is in our lifetime that these people have said these things that are very hurtful to the original descendants and the tribal people here. So it's like, you know, you're going to have to be very, very careful about those things, because it is hate, and that hate speech seems to be legitimate inside of Australia.
1: And that's the part that worries me. I was nearly at the stage of putting a submission into the there's a royal commission into what happened down at Bondi on the beach there when those people got shot. So now they're looking at, you know, how can we bring how can we make social cohesion to bring Australia together? And yet Pauline is making this. It's okay to, you know, to bring the Jewish people in and hold them as part of Australia. Is it okay then to ostracise the Aboriginal people, to push them out, to let the rest of them be together? You know, so social cohesion means everyone, not only the Jewish people, not only the Arabs, not only the Muslims, not only the Chinese, but what about the Aboriginal people? And how do we resolve that issue if we don't resolve the underlying issue of how did Australia get here to impose this law upon everyone on this country, if we don't resolve the underlying issue of sovereignty, the sovereignty that lets Uncle here, let Mummy here be here and say, this is my country, and then do a welcome to country when it's necessary, you know, not all the time, but when it's necessary to welcome someone in. How can that law still be there, yet we're talking about social cohesion? And I thought this is way beyond, if I put a submission in, it's too far beyond what the Commonwealth of Australia will be willing to accept, you know, the social cohesion of sort out the mess, then everyone's welcome. Not just one group, not just two group, but everyone. Everyone. And it's not based on race, colour and creed. They're all being seen as their legal identity. So how do we do that? How do we move this social cohesion forward when you've got someone like Pauline going over there? When you've got Anthony Albanese now talking about the voice again, well, if Pauline's stirring them all up about the white Australia and they vote Anthony Albanese down, so they are being influenced by Pauline's comments online by using a carrier service, a phone or a TV or internet or whatever, to bring hatred about of the Aboriginal people. It's okay to be white. So what you're saying, Pauline, is it okay to be black as well? You know, well, how about she says it's okay to be a human? How about you use that?
0: Yeah, I think it's like I said, people.

0: They subjugated our people. The fact is they stole our generations. The fact is they stole the money. The fact. The fact is now being highlighted in the Uluru Statement. Sovereignty still resides with the Aboriginal people and they own the place under their law, under that sovereignty. Yeah. How about that?
1: Yeah, it's pretty clear. Like the problem is that the poison tree, you know, the Commonwealth of Australia was built on stolen country. And, you know, many academic have written about these things.
0: Or is it stolen country? Or is it forced subjugation and forced assimilation?
1: Yeah, well, people inside of Australia will describe it as a stolen country, these, you know, academics and historians. But at the end of the day, it's that fruit is always going to be gammon one because that tree is poison. And when we're talking about good mai and gammon one, like sometimes you get a banana and it's very flowery, it's got no flavour to it, you know. But if you grow it in yourself, and it's, you know, it tastes sweeter in some places. Same with Australia and Yidinji. We know it tastes good because we're here all the time and we're talking good talk, as Uncle would say. And it's a true one. And that's why it's so good because, you know, when we're talking about truth, there can only be – truth has exclusivity. And by that I mean you can't have you're right and you're right when you're talking about two different things. You know, there has to be a point where, no, you're wrong or you're right or you're wrong or you're right. And the thing is here that Yidinji, the pre-1770 continuous tribal nation that has never lost its sovereignty, the law is still here and the fruit tastes real deadly.
0: Well, let me ask you this. A lie will stand as truth until the truth is shown. That's true? Right.
2: Yeah. You like 40 dancing, you want to get one fella. Thing on TV last night, she wanna get for a fellow, he'd be in prison, you know? And he'd been in prison, and she wanna be with him, and that fella told him you can't do that, you know. See, coming to this office, we need to talk to you, you know? You gotta come here. See, there was a lady that I think she was an Hindu, and there was one lady that Pauline Manan talking to her there about, oh, you're about people, you're this and that. And I'm thinking, you should tell her off too, who you are, you know. Yeah, I seen it last night and I said, look at that rude woman. You're trying to get power from people overseas in London or to come over in Australia. It's too late. It's already been done what they've done to us, you know. Can't fix it up now, but you shouldn't do it in the first place. But this is our home. Australia's much of the Aboriginal people and, But one day coming with this and that and this and that, law this and law that, and yeah, that's why I want to have a meeting with the TMI and Land Council. I said, oh, you're hurting me, you know. You're not giving me anything. You just, you want it. You want, and, you know. Yeah, I just don't, yeah, anyway.
1: It's interesting that the very fact that these like even when you look at Holland and France and, you know, they're being inundated by, you know, foreign people who are now living there. It's exactly what happened here. And but it's okay here, but it's not okay there. So it's an inconsistent argument or position to defend or to attack. It depends on how you're looking at it. But like I said, truth is exclusive and the point being is that, you know, what is your basis of truth? What is your foundation? Where did your law come from? Who made it? Because ultimately that's when we're talking about law, we know that God made it for the Yidinji people for this piece of land on this planet. We never got Japan or we never got France or America. Yidinji got this little place here on this map here. God would make it for them. So when we're taking that position now, we can't look at somebody else's land and say, oh, I want that woman over there too, or, you know, or I'm going to steal that land. You know, if you want that woman, you've got to go and do it the right way. And you've got to marry them and all that kind of stuff.

0: But what I'm saying is you can't go and covet those things, and the law is good for those who use it lawfully. And the Yidinji Nation is pushing forward and using the law lawfully, not because we want to be better than Hokianji or Australia or France or Japan. It's because we're doing it because it's the right thing to do, because there's all this bad fruit here and people sick of eating it, mate.
1: Yeah, I think they've been eating that fire coral fungus they got here. You know, that poison one? It affects your brain. It's growing in country here, you know, in that Redlands area. There's a little fungus come up out of the ground. It's got like red finger. If you eat that stuff, it'll poison. It actually destroys your brain, takes your brain capacity away. That's a Yidinji plant, by the way. Yeah.
0: You got blue dots, red fingers. We can't keep up with your colour code.
1: Have they been eating this? Have them Australians got their brain destroyed? And, you know, maybe it is. I don't know. But they got to understand what the legal ramifications, what they're saying. You know, it strikes me as odd that they let someone like Pauline say that and, you know, go out and do that. I don't know how much longer she's going to be in politics the way she's going.
0: Yeah,
1: I really don't.
0: But, Bumi, it is true that, you know, it's Yidinji's time to stand up now.
2: Yeah.
0: And really putting it on the table and saying, look, this is, we're not going to go back to the olden way anymore in terms of that we want to move forward together, but we want to do it under our law and the proper way.
2: Yeah. Well, I was driving down here now and thinking of what Pauline said, you know, and she was on TV. And it's a good thing to wake us up too, wake all your huddle lot up, you know. Don't go to land council all your life, or don't go to people that you got power, you and you're Aboriginal and you're a traditional owner, that you know that the law of your granddad, and you know. Yeah, that was a good thing that Pauline Hanson said to wake you up, you know, to say we're going to go. You know, we go for Yidinji where we can get help, you know. You're going to be in sovereignty. That's what we've been in all the time, you know. It's time to wake up now because, you know, things are getting very close now. Yeah.
0: Yeah, I think that's right. Yirrlum, I might put you back on there just quickly that Pauline, whether her intentions are good or bad, is trying to assert the incorrect sovereignty, or the one that's sort of not the first one. And if she's fair dinkum about, you know, protecting Australia, then she should be defending the tribes and she should be in this office pushing for Yidinji sovereignty in Canberra.
3: Yeah, but that's not what she's wanting to protect. She's wanting to protect a country called Australia that
0: well,
3: is
0: legally let's give her the benefit of the doubt, though. Like, if she's fair dinkum about mums and dads and businesses and things like that, then she should be pushing Yidinji's agenda of, you know, security of personality, security of tenure, settling the past and securing the future. She should be pushing that.
3: Well, that's sort of obvious, but she's not. And that's also obvious. So, you know, what everybody is on their own journey of, you know, coming to the point of, you know, enlightenment, I suppose we could use it, whatever that means to different people. And this journey is a very difficult one for a lot of people. And a lot of people are caught up in their own selfishness and what they want and what they can get out of it. And that's how you can see whether a person's coming from a point of truth or their own desires and needs and wants sort of thing. And that's all it really comes down to with the politics that we're witnessing today.
0: Ganyara Uncle talked about the warning signs and that he was glad that Pauline said those things. And it's true because that's what I'm saying about freedom of expression is really important because – hear that talk, you either can address it with logic and bring it down to its rotten base, or you know, you can go with it, for example.
1: Well, what he said was right in that it highlights the fact that Pauline wants to revert back to the lie that was here first. See, a lie will stand as truth until the truth surfaces. The truth has surfaced. Many years ago when Yidinji popped up, the truth had arrived. The truth is the government is back. The Yidinji government is here. But Pauline wants to revert back to that one single common lie. Well, let's go back to the lie where we're the boss, you know. No more. The truth is here. She can't escape the truth. The truth of the matter is Australia didn't get to acquire sovereignty over the place, which is why the Prime Minister is wanting to revisit the Uluru Statement and the Makarrata part, the treaty part. Why isn't Pauline wanting to address the treaty part? We went to Canberra years ago. Why didn't the government at the time, wanted to go down that road because they were still wanting to fall back on this old lie, but now they're all falling back to the lie, and now they're being they're getting argumentative over something that's on stolen country. They, you know, they're on the this document that's here. Now, Pauline wants to go back to the lie. It's pretty hard to get her to see the truth, but she's always welcome to come in and have a talk. You know, I remember one time when she was up here on country when Marindu Yana had a bit of a yarn to her, you know, at the arts fair. You know, I don't know if she understood what he was saying. You know, maybe she was too hard-headed to see the truth of the matter. I don't know. But the truth of the matter is Yidinji has now surfaced properly to expose the lie that was created by the Commonwealth of Australia. Pauline, you don't have to stay back there in the darkness of lies. Come out to the light where you can actually see the truth.
0: You're listening to Black Law Tribal Edition. We'll be back after the break with some final comments.
4: Hello, my name is Andrew, and I'm from Arnhem Land. 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
0: Yeah, welcome back to the show. Yirralum, some final comments before we head off?
3: Yeah, same comments as always. I think it's just that, you know, we are heading in the direction that is the right direction for all the nations of this continent, you know, that will help the most and give them the most power to be beneficial to their own people, to their own country. And this is the way to do it, and we're here to help.
0: Ganyara?
1: Understand that what Pauline is on about is not quite right. It's very divisive. Don't fall into that trap. Senator Roberts, don't fall into that trap of him, that some group of people own the world. Don't get into race politics. Don't get into that sort of stuff. We don't need that. We're all welcome on this country. We all should be welcome on the earth, by the way, the whole earth, not just here, here, there and everywhere. It's the whole earth. Let's be aware that we're all biological humans, that we have to address the falsehood that Australia was created on. So, and that's where Uncle's so important with this stuff.
0: Uncle, final comments?
5: Yeah.
2: Well, don't forget now, come in and visit us, and we really want Paulie Nansen and these other big shots and cans here too to come down here. Don't be frightened, and have a good day.
0: Yeah, thanks for that. Gaya Waragalanunda, may God's peace be upon you wherever you are listening to this program. And we talked about the truth. Jesus says, I am the way, the truth, and the life. And that's a true story as well, from song lines from another tribe to our tribe. And, you know, if you confess with your mouth that Jesus is Lord and that you believe that the Heavenly Father, Gaya Bara, raised him up from the dead, then you are saved. And Pauline and the rest of them, we're all praying for you. So take it easy. We'll catch you next week. Culling.

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1: I'm a warrior, warrior, warrior for life. I'm a warrior, warrior, warrior for life. I'm a warrior, warrior, warrior for life. I'm a warrior, warrior, warrior for life.
2: Number three.

days when life was simple. How are we to know back at the start that falling in love was the easy part? And life would try to tear us both apart and split us down the middle. But you're the one that I lean on when times get hard.

0: Thank you. All of the real ones know which one that was. Now, it was an old song we used to play as one of our old ones that we stopped playing. For some reason or another, we might start playing it again. Who knows? It's called Till Things Get Right.
1: Triple A Murray Country.

0: in the Carroll County accident.
1: Howdy, folks. This is Zach Topp. You're listening to AAA Murray Country.

thrown his saddle as rubbish in the creek. That saddle has a story that I heard years ago. The old man was just a boy when he walked off down the road. With a blanket roll and a swag of dreams to a job on the Willifer Run. The clothes he wore and little more, his working life begun.